0: fastball.
1: From the BBC World Service, in association with ABC and Akashvani, this is Stumped.
2: Hello and welcome to Stumped, your intercontinental hit of news, features and debate from the quirky world of cricket. I'm Alison Mitchell in the BBC's commentary box at Lords, overlooking a pretty sodden scene at the moment, though the weather has turned here. At the home of cricket, which is about to play host to England's men versus Pakistan in a test match, both teams with some fans to win back, but for very different reasons.
3: Hi there, Jim Maxwell for the ABC in Sydney. If England want some dry tests, go to Darwin or Mackay. That's where I've been. Although the second test was a bit short, but Australia, they won it. Yes, they actually won it. So they're happy.
4: And I'm Sunil Gupta for Akashvani in a very sudden New Delhi. It's been raining, raining, raining, and it's been raining cricket. As always in India, there's cricket, there's the zonal T20 tournaments, India and Sri Lanka, the Women's T20 Asia Cup's going to start, and the Dulip Trophy, which is the interzonal red ball tournament, which is next to the Ranji Trophy, has started, and the North Zone, which is where I stay, beat the West Zone, which is where all the big names come from. But the good thing about the North Zone team is that for the first time, they had six players from Jammu and Kashmir, the team that won the Ranji Trophy, in their side. There's one bowler who stood out in this game, and I hope we'll hear more of him. His name is Abid Mushtaq, and he got the Player of the Match award with 9 wickets. Left-arm spinner.
2: Remember the name. There we go. Sunil, good to have you with us. And Jim, hello to you as well. Now, later in the show, we'll be hearing about a different kind of rivalry in cricket. But first, some might say normal service has resumed down under as Australia's men turned the tables on Bangladesh and thrashed them inside 2 days to win the second and final test in Mackay. Mitchell Starc took 10 wickets as Australia bounced back from their shock first test defeat, winning the second by an innings and 51 runs, meaning the series finished in a one-all draw. Now, that was the fourth shortest completed test match where a side has won. No more than 125 overs were bowled as Australia wrapped up victory just after tea on day two. At Jim-

0: There were a lot of raised eyebrows when Australia lost that first test fair and square, outplayed in Darwin. So what have you made of the way that they came back in Mackay?
1: Predictable? Yes, I think so. Once they won the toss and bowled and the wicket fell off the first ball, we all thought, uh-oh, this is going to be a quickie. And Mitchell Starc loved it. He didn't bowl violently or venomously. He just bowled like Mitchell Starc. It's hard to believe that this bloke is the only bowler to take a first ball wicket in a test 4 times and a first over test wicket 9 times. He's got that record on his own. He's joined the elite of the top 10 bowlers. Once this started, I'm afraid Bangladesh just looked overwhelmed, almost frightened by what was going on. Some of the shots they attempted to play in retaliation to this fast disciplined bowling and were out of control. So it was a dismal performance from them, but the fact was they won the first test, and that had to be one of the most extraordinary results in the history of test match cricket. There's no doubt about that, because they levelled up and they played well and somehow won the game almost by an innings. But here, it was back to tours. In the end, as my young fella said, "Dad, you went for a weekend test match for 5 days and it was all over in a weekend." So we don't want any more of these, do we? But we'll probably get some.
0: We probably will at some stage. Of course, there was a 2-day match during the Ashes, wasn't there, in the men's down under not so long ago as well. And talk of like wickets with the first ball of a match, we had that with Ollie Robinson in the test match against Pakistan in Leeds. It certainly does set a tone. But Sunil, I mean, Bangladesh would have been hoping to carry on the momentum they got from that incredible first test win. But I mean, the batting in the second test, as Jim mentioned, I mean, all out 64 and all out 95. I mean, that was where it just went horribly wrong from the start and never recovered.
2: Australia were bound to bounce back, exactly as Jim said. I mean, they must be hurting. I think they took Bangladesh a little lightly in that first test match, but you have to put the pitch into perspective. I mean, Bangladesh played very well in Darwin, right? It's the same batters, the same bowlers, right? But on a very different pitch. And in fact, Sunil Gavaskar lambasted the pitch. He was on record yesterday saying Australia came back with an Australian pitch. Now, people can't play well on Australian pitches. They're not used to it, right? Especially a team like Bangladesh. India goes there and loses, you know, quite frequently. But you have to put the Bangladesh side into perspective. They actually, the BCB, have actually set up an entire program to promote test cricket. In fact, Hasan Mahmood, the bowler who took those wickets in the first test match, was brought back into the fold because he didn't know which way he was going, you know, white ball, red ball. So they've actually promoted their red ball cricket. They beat New Zealand last year in a test match in New Zealand. So you have to give them that credit. They beat Pakistan 2-0 in Pakistan, right? That's not also easy to do, let me tell you, it's not. They moved up to number 4 in the World Test Championship rankings. It's very difficult to play them on those bouncy tracks and bowlers, the caliber of Mitchell Starc and Pat Cummins and Joshua Hazlewood. I mean, they take some getting used to. So you have to say, listen, Bangladesh, you did well. You've got to be more consistent, right? You've got to be able to take these blows and shot selection. Exactly as you've said. You know, once you get frantic, you start hitting out and hope like hell the ball's going to go somewhere that you want it to go. And it doesn't do that, not in Australia, the type of catching that they had. But you have to put the positives in perspective. And that's what I want to think about Bangladesh. We all were surprised. Well, you congratulate them.
0: More senior sides, you might say, have come away with heavier defeats, you know, a one-all series draw. I feel like there is a lot of good things happening behind the scenes in Bangladesh cricket, and particularly with regard to developing red ball cricket and their women's team as well, I might add. But what about this 2-day test matches? You know, as I mentioned, this isn't a one-off 2-day test match, and particularly in Australia, this is the third time in the last 7 matches down under that a test match has finished inside 2 days. Jim, give a sense of the damage that a 2-day test match can do to test cricket, and whether it's economically for fans, for broadcasters, for the health of the game overall.
1: Probably doesn't do it much good at all. I'm concerned that amongst games coming up, the one for the sesquicentennial test, the 150th next year in March,

0: at the MCG, to me, it's the most disrespectful thing that they're doing is playing with a pink ball. And they're doing it for eyeballs. It's all about the money. These administrators, they've got no feel for the history and tradition of the game. It's always about the money. So they might run amok a pink ball day-night in Melbourne.
1: I think England might at least have a warm-up this time.
0: You know what happened last time they played with the pink ball in Melbourne? And it was all over in 2 days. So I'm afraid we're going to see more of it because a number of people have mentioned the quality of the batting, the ability to occupy the crease and wait for things to change, that's almost gone for a lot of players. And it comes back to a few other things. The ball's another one. Just the way they make a red ball now with that hard plastic on the inside to try and make sure that it doesn't go out of shape. Well, it may not go out of shape, but my God, some of them, when the conditions are right, they are serious projectiles. Anyway, we'll see. But let's face it, they got one thing over T20 and one day cricket. They got a chance their game will last a bit longer, haven't they?
1: We've certainly got a second bite of the cherry. If you're a batting side and you bowled out once, you get a chance to bat again. Yes. Does something need to be done to, you know, ensure test matches, you know, do last longer than 2 days? Can anything be done? Is it just down to the mismatch of two sides?
2: No. I think certain things can be done. Pitches being slightly more simple or slightly easier to play on. But we got hoist on our own petard last year when New Zealand, for the first time, won a series 3-0. So it's a question, actually, as Jim said, of batting. It's not so much the pitches. You can still overcome those pitches. But we are playing so much white ball cricket. It's like telling Usain Bolt to go and run a marathon. I mean, he can't do it. I mean, he can, but he doesn't want to, if you know what I mean. I think also make test cricket slightly more acceptable to the paying public. England gets its crumbs. It really does. So does Australia most of the time. India, only if you're playing some of the big teams. And that too, not so much. There are lots of things to look at. But I think overall, what is the position of test cricket in people's minds? And what is the position of test cricket in the cricketers' minds?
3: From the BBC World Service, this is Stumped on Akashvani.
1: Well, finally, on Stumped, cricket isn't short of big rivalries. Think England versus Australia, India versus Pakistan, Bangladesh and Sri Lanka, to name but a few. Well, add to that list, Vickers versus Imams. Now, this is a mini-series that's been going on for almost a decade where Vickers in Lancashire, England, take on the county's Imams. It's an annual fixture that's become a popular date in the calendar, using faith to unite communities and bring people together. I'm delighted to say that we can speak to the captain of the Church of England side, Father Jordan McDermott, along with Abdul Alim, who is captain of the Lancashire Council of Mosques team. Hello to you both. Great to have you on. Father Jordan, if I could start with you. How did this all begin then?
4: It sort of came out of Lancashire's cricketing heritage. Our communities are very diverse up in Lancashire. The sort of faith leaders at the top of that wanted to be able to get to know one another better. And where best than start with what we have in common, which of course in Lancashire is cricket. Both Vickers and Imams began just, I mean, the first match was great, but that's so far down the line. We're just mates now. There's no none of those awkward conversations or sort of trying to, you know, be careful about upsetting people or anything like that. It's just mates having fun on the cricket pitch. And then afterwards, we manage to talk shop as well every now and again.
1: We'll come to that. So what were some of those early sensitivities then when you first began this?
4: So Lancashire doesn't have a perfect record in terms of communities gelling particularly well together. It's a lot better now than it once used to be. Particularly in Burnley, it sort of stemmed out of the disturbances in the early 2000s, and a group called Building Bridges in Burnley came out of that, and 15, 20 years down the line, and we're continuing that legacy. That group still exists, but we've now taken it onto the cricket pitch.
1: And Abdul, then, tell us a little bit more about the Lancashire Council of Mosques team and what it was when you first got involved with this match.
5: Good morning, everyone, first of all. When Hello. I first got involved, a mixture of different players, you know, from other, Blackburn, Burnley, Preston, we sort of got together and, you know, and once this, you know, rivalry sort of started, we were, you know, trepidation to start off with, you know, by playing the priest, etc. But if the faith communities can't come together,

Hello friends, a very warm welcome to this Saturday edition of Rainbow Rhythms, only on the FM Rainbow channel of Akashvani Kolkata on 107 MHz, the real radio. And with you this afternoon, you are with your friend and RJ Ruth. Well friends, August 29, we remember the birth anniversary of one of the most iconic entertainers the world has ever known. Yes, I'm talking about Michael Jackson, the undisputed king of pop. Born on August 29, 1958, in Gary, Indiana, US, Michael began his musical journey as a child with the Jackson 5, with chartbusters like I Want You Back, ABC, and I'll Be There,

Michael captured the hearts of music lovers very quickly. And then came his extraordinary solo career. His 1979 album, Off the Wall, established him as a superstar. But it was the 1982 blockbuster Thriller that changed the face of popular music forever. Well, came Thriller, Billie Jean and Beat It became global anthems, while Michael Jackson's legendary Moonwalk, unforgettable dance moves and spectacular music videos turned him into a cultural phenomenon. So listeners, let's celebrate the King of Pop with some of his unforgettable tracks.

Well, listeners, I have to interject this medley of Michael Jackson tracks because there is a weather update. Well, light to moderate thunderstorm and lightning accompanied with light to moderate rain and gusty wind with speed 30 to 40 kilometers per hour, very likely to affect some parts of Jalpaiguri, Darjeeling, Kalimpong districts during the next 2 to 3 hours from 12:40 of August 29th, 2026. Well, light to moderate thunderstorm and lightning accompanied with light to moderate rain and gusty wind speed with 30 to 40 kilometers per hour, very likely to affect some parts of North and South 24 Parganas, Kolkata districts during the next 2 to 3 hours from 12:35 today.

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Well, from the Moonwalk to Thriller, from Billie Jean to Heal the World, Michael Jackson's music continues to bring generations together. Well, Michael Jackson was more than a singer and dancer. He was a complete performer and a true innovator. From his electrifying stage performances to his groundbreaking music videos, he constantly pushed the boundaries of entertainment. But behind the superstar was also a man who believed in giving back. Michael supported numerous charitable causes and used his music to spread messages of love, compassion, and hope. Songs like Man in the Mirror, Heal the World, and Earth Song reflected his concern for humanity and our planet. Of course, Michael's life was surrounded by intense media attention and controversy. Yet, whatever the headlines, his contribution to music remains undeniable. His influence can still be heard and seen in artists and performers around the world. Michael Jackson sadly passed away on June 25th, 2009. But his music never really left us.

Hey friends, it's exactly 1:27 and 30 seconds by the rainbow clock, and you are tuned to Rainbow Rhythms on FM Rainbow on 107 megahertz. I'm your friend and RJ Ruth in this Saturday session of Rainbow Rhythms. Today we pause to remember and celebrate the life of a legend, the king of pop, Michael Jackson, on what would have been his 68th birthday today. Well, before we continue with this legend, Michael Jackson, here is an important announcement. The 137th Dak and Pension Adalat, under the chairmanship of Chief Postmaster General, West Bengal Circle, will be held on 22nd September 2026 at 11:00 in the office of the Chief Postmaster General, West Bengal Circle, Yoga Yog Bhavan, P36 CR Avenue, Kolkata 12, through Google Meet, that is via video conference. The Adalat will attend to complaints concerning postal services and pension claims of pensioners drawing pension from Post Office of West Bengal, Sikkim and Andaman and Nicobar Islands. The complaint must contain full details including reference number, date of letter received earlier from various postal authorities, and the mobile number of the complainant. The complaint should be addressed to Sri S.C. Das, ADPSCS, Office of the Chief Postmaster General, West Bengal Circle, P36 CR Avenue, Kolkata 12, so as to reach on and before 31st August 2026 by post or through email ID, which is idcpmg_wb@indiapost.gov.in or

pgcowb@gmail.com or pgwb@indiapost.gov.in. The complainant is requested to attend Dak and Pension Adalat through Google Meet, that is via video conference, on the scheduled date and time. For any clarification, ADPSCS would be contacted in the telephone number STD code 033-2212-0250 or 2212-0612 or 2212-0500. The applicant's emails for Dak Pension Adalat should be super subscribed with the word Dak Adalat / Pension Adalat. However, cases involving legal matters such as succession, etc., and policy matters will not be taken up in the Dak and Pension Adalat.

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And we are celebrating the unforgettable music of Michael Jackson. Before we wrap up, here's a thought associated with the king of pop. He said, "A star can never die. It just turns into a smile and melts back into the cosmic music." Well, beautifully said.

0: Well, friends, it's nearing 2 p.m. and so it's time for me to wrap up this edition of Rainbow Rhythms only on the FM Rainbow channel of Akashvani Kolkata on 107 MHz, the real radio. I hope you enjoyed this episode of Rainbow Rhythms dedicated to Michael Jackson, the most recognized figure in the music scenes of the 1980s and 1990s. For his famous dance moves to his memorable music videos, his work has influenced numerous artists of various music genres. Well, this is your friend and RJ Root signing out from this edition of Rainbow Rhythms, where the celebration of music is the best. Remember to keep smiling, keep listening, and most importantly, keep the music playing.
1: In my deepest despair, will you still care? Will you be there? In my trials and my tribulations, through our doubts and frustrations, in my violence, in my turbulence.

Well, well, of course. Daddy don't know he's doing something. And I think we are doing something, and that's called listening to great music. Of course, people, it is 107 megahertz FM Rainbow that you're currently tuned to with me, Trinanjana, for the 6:30 p.m. slot called Cinemagic. And with absolute wonder and great enthusiasm, I think Unholy by Sam Smith and Kim Petras really, really set the tone for this evening's Cinemagic. Guys, it's about 44 seconds and 33 minutes past 6 by the studio clock. So, of course, we are currently in the grip of a very short-lived session that is only till 7 p.m. So, without wasting time, you can actually turn off the light. Well, that's the name of the song that comes up next from Nelly Furtado.

my God, I am heartily sorry for having offended thee, and I detest all my sins, because I dread the loss of heaven and the pain of hell, but most of all because I love thee, and I want so badly to be good.

Girl Anthems in their best version, of course, Girl Gone Wild by Madonna. And before that, of course, Nelly Furtado with Turn Off the Light. Guys, you're listening to 107 MHz FM Rainbow. This goes out for all my late joiners. It's currently about 35 seconds and 42 minutes past 6. We'll just take a very minuscule break, and on the flip side, we have

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A small announcement. The 137th Dak and Pension Adalat. 137th Dak and Pension Adalat, under the chairmanship of Chief Postmaster General, West Bengal Circle, will be held on the 22nd of September 2026 at 11 a.m. in the office of the Chief Postmaster General, West Bengal Circle, Yoga Yog Bhavan, P36, CR Avenue, Kolkata 700012.

through Google Meet via video conference. The Adalat will attend to complaints concerning postal services and pension claims of pensioners drawing pension from Post Office of West Bengal, Sikkim and Andaman and Nicobar Islands. The complaint must contain full details including reference number, date of letter received earlier from various postal authorities and the mobile number of the complainant. The complaint should be addressed to Shri S.C. Das, ADPS CS, Office of the Chief Postmaster General, West Bengal Circle, P36, CR Avenue, Kolkata 12, so as to reach on or before the 31st of August 2026 by post or through email in the email ID cpmg_wb@indiapost.gov.in or adpgcowb@gmail.com or pg.wb@indiapost.gov.in. The complainant is requested to attend Dak and Pension Adalat through Google Meet via video conference on the scheduled date and time. For any clarification, ADPS CS could be contacted in the telephone number 033-2212-0250 or 033-2212-612 or 033-2212-0500. The applications or emails for Dak or Pension Adalat should be superscribed with the word Dak Adalat/Pension Adalat. Cases involving legal matters, example succession, etc., and policy matters will not be taken up in the Dak and Pension Adalat. This is the end of the announcement.

Well, the last track coming up for you, of course, is something that's going to be in the live version of Bon Jovi Crush. Yes, it's called Someday I'll Be Saturday Night. Perfect track for this particular Saturday, of course. It is a Saturday, which means that you've got to be making plans already. Yeah, and Trinanjana is not going to waste your time furthermore. But for those of you who want to be with me, do tune in to 100.1 FM Gold Sharp at 7:10 p.m. for music on Western Waves. Till then, of course, Bon Jovi and Cinemagic officially comes to an end for this Saturday.

No matter what you said, no matter how hard you tried, nothing ever seems to work out right for you. Do you ever feel like your get up and go has got up and went? Yeah, me too. I feel like that sometimes. It's true. But when it do, I say, self, you gotta just dust yourself off.

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